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0: backwards into a river of poop and you'd come out gold-plated. 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
2: Bill's okay. Ready to win $1,000.
3: What you going to do with that money, Bill?
4: Probably pay bills.
3: Yeah, that's the boring answer, but it is the responsible one, I suppose. Best of luck to you, man. Here are the rules.
2: 10 questions in 60 seconds. If you answer all 10 correctly in 60 seconds, we'll give you that $1,000. Any point you're not sure about a question, you can say pass. We'll come back to it if there's enough time. And then whatever your first answer is, that is the official answer, we do have to take.
3: All right. Yes, sir. Are you ready?
4: Yes, sir.
3: Let's do it. Your $1,000 Minute starts in 3, 2, 1. What is the name of the famous cookie filled with fig paste?
4: Fig Newton.
3: What does RIP stand for?
4: Rest in peace.
3: What animal is known as the king of the jungle?
4: Pass.
3: The state capital is Bismarck. What is the state?
4: North Dakota.
3: What character did Alan Alda play on MASH?
4: Hawkeye.
3: True or false, 1 kilogram is heavier than 1 pound.
4: True.
3: What is the term for animals that have backbones?
4: Vertebra.
3: What is the name of the American band that released... Oh, man.
2: Did not get through that one.
3: Okay.
2: Well, Bill, good news is... You got zero wrong.
3: Yeah, you didn't miss anything.
2: We just didn't make him through. Threw them all, and we did pass on one.
4: Okay.
2: The animal is known as the king of the jungle. That is the lion.
4: Okay.
2: We did pass on that one.
3: Which is funny, because I don't think he really lives in the jungle, does he?
2: Not really. The Serengeti.
3: Yeah. It's weird, but we've made him the king of the jungle somehow. Bill, great run at it this morning, man. No $1,000. Still going to hook you up with a cool prize here.
2: Yeah, I got a classic old school vintage Rocktober t-shirt for you.
4: All right, cool.
3: Hang tight for us, man. 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
3: It started out small. 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
10: Our weather stays mild into Mother's Day weekend, and well, won't be completely dry Friday into Friday night. Most of the balance of the weekend does look dry. A mainly clear sky tonight, low 52. A few widely scattered storms after 5 p.m. Friday. Afternoon high in the mid to upper 70s. I'm meteorologist Mark Thibodeau.
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2: Hey, man, it's Maze. I got to get out of here. Woody's show is coming up next. Have a great night. Live your best life because you deserve that, right? Hollywood, a couple of haircuts. Classic Aerosmith. I'll talk to you tomorrow on Big Dog 97.9.

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2: Dude, there's been so many cases here recently for all these people who are just trying to get a money grab, just get thrown right the hell out.
3: It's good.
2: That Blake just Lively thing.
3: Oh, yeah.
2: Right. See ya.
3: Bye.
2: Yeah. The older story than that was the Trevor Bauer. The guy was the pitcher for the Dodgers, and that chick made up, like, all that stuff.
3: Oh,
2: and he's not played Major League Baseball since.
4: Yeah.
2: You know, he got screwed.
4: He had to go to Japan, right?
2: What's that?
4: He went to Japan.
2: Went to Japan. Now he's not in Japan. He's playing ball somewhere else. But, I mean, you know, just completely derailed. That punt god kid.
5: I was going to say, the kicker.
2: Yeah, the kicker for... It just happens all the time. That's why you just can't make a blanket statement about, like, oh, believe all, in this case, believe all women. You know, it's like be saying, like, believe all dudes. Like, no. Like, you gotta wait and see how it plays out. The other recent story is this Stefon Diggs. Some of the audio from the court case is crazy.
4: What's going on?
2: So, Stefon Diggs, who was a receiver for what team, Sammy?
3: The Patriots.
2: The Patriots. No longer. They released him. He was released by the Patriots. And the reports are he's trying to continue his NFL career following this verdict. But they found him not guilty on all charges. But only took about 90 minutes of deliberation. They put this woman on the stand. So he was being charged with felony strangulation and misdemeanor assault and battery for an incident involving his former live-in personal chef, Jamila Adams.
5: Live-in personal chef.
3: Yeah, lucky. He was rolling in money.
2: And the prosecutor's dispute said the dispute involved alleged unpaid wages and a personal conflict. Now, she testified that Diggs slapped and choked her during an argument at his home. He denied all the allegations. He pled not guilty. The defense was arguing that the accusations were inconsistent and financially motivated. And so during the trial, they were highlighting all this contradictory testimony. There was lack of physical evidence. There were videos of her, like, dancing minutes after the alleged attack had happened. And she just looks psyched.
3: I'm glad she's okay.
2: She's like, doing the Carlton dance. She's having a great time. Witnesses who said, you know, these things that undermined her claims. Anyway, they had her on the stand. This is the audio. I have the audio clips here. This is her on the stand. Now, again, you're the person who's been strangled. You're, you know, going for, you know, however much money from this guy. Assault and battery. And this is you on the stand.
6: Ms. Adams. 3 weeks ago, your lawyer demanded $5.5 million from Stefon Diggs, correct?
7: That is client lawyer privilege. I cannot speak on that.
2: What?
6: You believe that your
2: in court.
6: Lawyer's communications to Stefon Diggs are covered by your attorney-client privilege, ma'am?
7: I can't answer that question. I don't know the answer to that question.
6: You know.
3: Okay.
6: That someone on your behalf has demanded $5.5 million from Stefon Diggs, don't you?
7: I have a workers' comp claim, and Your Honor, I explore all civil options.
8: Ma'am.
7: I don't understand.
8: Are you able to answer that question?
7: No,
8: Counsel,
7: I'm not.
8: Restate the question, please.
2: I don't understand. I don't. And she doesn't speak this way. This is not her normal. She was a deer in headlights. She didn't want to say anything because she knows. She's just trying to get... Anyway, so she changes the subject. They're continuing to question her, right?
5: Yeah, yeah.
2: Because they're they're asking about these payments that she said that she was never paid for this and for that and whatever that she claims she never got, but it's on record that she did get them. She's being asked about this, and she tries to... change it up. Here's
6: dated December 9, 2025?
7: Yes.
6: And you're the person in the bubbles on the left?
7: Yes.
6: And you write to Sunny, hey, so I looked over my transfers, payment history, and they sent payments, 11-7 and 11-21, totaling $4,000. See that?
7: Yes.
6: So you knew that you had actually been paid for two of those 3 weeks that you tried to get paid for again, right?
7: What's your name? I never got your name.
6: Did you know?
7: I was trying to address you by your name.
3: Oh my God.
7: I'm not this. I don't know. I can't answer that question correctly.
6: You knew on December 9th that you had been paid for 2 of the 3 weeks you said you hadn't been paid for.
2: Oh, girl, I really like that dress.
3: Yeah. Nice nails.
2: Oh, my God, those nails are amazing.
3: Greg, that reminds me of the
2: show. I'm sorry, what was the question?
4: Yeah.
3: That reminds me of DTF, St. Louis. Can you speak up? I can hardly hear you.
1: Can you speak up?
2: And here's some more she claimed to not understand.
6: When you told Steph's girlfriend on January 1st, 2026.
7: I don't understand the question. I'm sorry. So
6: I haven't finished my question.
3: I haven't asked you a question.
2: She hasn't even asked the question yet.
1: I just set a date.
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5: Our weather stays mild into Mother's Day weekend, and well, won't be completely dry Friday into Friday night. Most of the balance of the weekend does look dry. A mainly clear sky tonight, low 52. A few widely scattered storms after 5 p.m. Friday. Afternoon high in the mid to upper 70s. I'm meteorologist Mark Thibodeau.

0: So we're talking about Chipotle CEO. But I tell you, we seem to hear more from fast food and fast casual CEOs these days.
1: Yeah, right. Yeah.
0: The McDonald's guy made the news a lot.
2: Yeah,
0: here
2: rightly
0: recently.
2: So.
3: Yeah.
0: And then this guy, his name is Scott Boatwright. He's Chipotle CEO, and they were hearing complaints about people, about portion sizes, getting a lot of heat from customers who claim that the servings have become smaller and inconsistent, while at the same time the prices keep going up. And so he was asked about it, and this is what he said.
4: It has always been our brand ethos, and it is still to this day. We serve big, beautiful bowls and burritos. No questions asked.
5: So you're not skimping people?
4: Like, we are not. If you want more, you should ask for a little more. I promise you. There's never a team member on that line is going to say no to you. We will continue to put heaping spoonfuls of food in bowls and burritos. I tell my team all the time, put as much food in that bowl and burrito as you possibly can. I want the consumer to tell you it's too big.
0: Right.
3: All right.
0: So they said that they have retrained staff to make the portions, you know, uniform, right? And then people, the customers just have to communicate, oh, I would like a little bit more. Mm-hmm. Now, the question was, will they do that? I'm sure they'll do it. Things like rice.
1: Yeah.
0: Lettuce. They're not going to do that with the guac. They're not going to do that with the protein without charging you more, because you can't get a double portion.
3: Mm-hmm. Yeah.
0: You could do that. I've done that.
3: Yeah, double meat.
1: Charge you double.
0: But how much will they give you if you just order the standard burrito or the bowl? So we sent Morgan out to a Chipotle to find out. And so you walk in.
1: Yep. Stood in line. It was pretty packed. And I went down the line to get my bowl.
0: All right. So she got a burrito bowl to test out what the CEO said.
6: Hi. Can I get a bowl, please? For to go. Can I do white rice? Can I get light rice? Yeah, that's perfect.

0: do the black beans. I'll do light beans as well. Can I do steak, please?
1: I get the extra sour cream, extra cheese.
0: Can I get some more steak?
1: Yeah.
0: Thanks. Can I get a little more steak?
1: You want double? This could be a double.
0: Oh, does it cost more?
1: Yeah.
0: Oh, you know Scott Boatwright? You know, do you know who Scott Boatwright is?
2: Okay.
3: let me say.
2: Name dropping.
3: When I said his name, and it was pretty busy in there yesterday, all the employees turned around. So they are aware of
2: that guy.
4: Wow.
2: So
4: that's awesome.
2: Question, because, you know, obviously audio here only. Uh-huh. Like, how much steak did they give you? Like, everybody knows what the Chipotle spoons look like, right?
3: Yeah.
2: Was it a heaping spoon of the... of the steak already?
3: The first scoop was a heaping. Mm. Not like a lot, but a good amount.
5: The standard.
3: Right?
2: A full spoon.
3: A full spoon. Yeah. The second scoop was a lot smaller, maybe like a quarter full of a spoon. And then, like I said, I asked the third time and he was like, well, you can pay more.
2: Okay, well, hold on. So the standard, before he was like ready to go, continue going down the line, he had put 1 1/4 in there, or he put the 1 on there, you asked for more, he gave you the quarter.
3: Yeah. Wait. And then I asked for more again, and he's like, well, do you want to pay more?
5: I'm no math wizard, but he should have given you a half, because if you're going to get another half, that would be another portion. You know what I mean? I think you're getting screwed.
3: And I'll send y'all a video of the bowl at the end.
2: Yeah.
3: But it wasn't a lot of meat. Ooh. I'll just say that.
4: Was it, as the CEO said, piled as high as they can go?
5: Did you tell him that's too much?
3: No. And by the way, I said light rice, light beans.
4: Yeah.
3: So that I would have room in that bowl, right?
5: Mm-hmm.
3: So there was
5: no
3: excuse. Mm-hmm.
2: Okay, yeah. Do you know Scott Boatwright?
0: You know Scott Boatwright?
1: Huh?
0: Do you know who Scott Boatwright is? He said that if you, like, ask for more add-ons, he'd give you more. What's up?
1: I already gave you a little extra.
0: Oh, so there's a limit to how much extra? Okay. Can I get the veggies as well? Yeah. Can I get the pico de gallo? Yeah. Some more. And then can I get corn? Can I get extra corn? Yeah, thanks. And then I'll do lettuce and then guacamole, please.
4: Extra guac?
0: No, ma'am. Just that. And then, because I saw the video from the CEO, Scott, and he said, like, oh, if you want more add-ons, just ask for more add-ons and we'll give you extra. Is that a thing that y'all do, or is there a limit to, like, the extras? Okay. Oh, okay.
2: That's why I came here.
3: And you can barely hear what she says. She goes, I don't know how other people do it.
5: How about your boss?
3: And I'm like, wait, you're standing right next to him.
2: So
3: I will say it was very underwhelming. And
5: skimpy.
3: I do think they are skimping on the toppings and everything. The corn, didn't even get my extra corn.
5: What?
3: So it sounds like you asked for extra corn. Yes, I love the corn.
5: Let's just say that you're getting a cup, just to keep it simple. Let's say you're getting a cup of whatever you're asking for.
2: The protein.
5: Yeah. So it sounds like for them now, a serving size is 1/3 cup.
3: Yes.
5: And if you want it more, they'll give you the standard top it off.
3: And then if you want a little more than that, you're going to pay more.
2: That's going to be the double.
5: It's a sleight of hand.
2: I've noticed when I ask, and I think they do this maybe with the DoorDash orders, because you're not there to see it.
3: Mm-hmm. Yes. Uh-huh.
2: So I'll go on there and I'll say extra chicken.
5: Yeah.
2: I want chicken, white rice, black beans, chicken, but I want extra chicken, like a double.
5: We'll see about that.
2: And then you get it and you're like, this is pretty much what a standard one looks like if I'm in the store.
3: Yes.
2: But here on this DoorDash order, they charge me for double the protein. It looks like the standard.
3: Yeah, I definitely think they're skimping
2: portion.
3: You if you're not there. But right there in front of their faces, and I had 3 people help me down the line, and all of them were like, yeah, no.
6: They legit knew who Scott was.
2: They all turned around.
3: The guy didn't say yes or anything, but literally, even the people chopping up the chicken behind them, like they turned around like, what?
2: Someone said, I decided to go to Chipotle yesterday, asked for a little more chicken, and they charged me for double chicken.
5: Oh.
2: And I didn't realize it because I didn't have my glasses on. So I took it back and they refunded it. I got my money back and I just threw it in the trash.
5: Oh,
3: At least eat it.
2: That's dumb.
3: But you
2: just
3: them.
2: Eat it.
3: That's the thing. He was ready to charge me more. And I'm like, no.
4: So did you get charged for like a regular bowl?
3: It was $16, and I got guacamole, so that's an extra charge, right? But $16 for the size bowl that I got,
5: I'm looking at.
2: I'm not arguing the price. I'm just arguing this whole idea
5: this
2: that he's
5: size.
2: Going and saying, "Hey, if you want more, you know, just tell him."
4: Oh, just ask.
2: We want it to be too big.
3: Yeah,
5: this is not too big. I'm looking at the video right now.
3: I'm a size queen. I need way bigger than
5: Thank
3: that.
5: Thank you.
6: Yeah, but also you did ask. Just to be fair, you did ask for light rice, light beans.
3: Well, yeah, but I thought that was the point, to, that there would be more room so that he couldn't say, like, oh, there's no room in here.
4: Right, and then you ask for more steak.
3: Yeah.
4: Well, we can do it, but we got to charge you.
7: I tell my team all the time.
3: No, you don't.
7: Put as much food in that bowl and burrito as you possibly can. I want the consumer to tell you it's too big.
2: Well, that didn't happen here. We just tried. As an experiment, we tried it out. You said I was hopeful.
5: Yeah.
2: And that's Morgan's experience. Now, this is only one person's experience.
5: Right. We took you at your
2: word. At one location with one particular employee. I like Chipotle. I got another. I like going there. It's a common stop for it because it's one thing that kids like, my wife and I both like, so.
3: It was delicious. I haven't had it in a while.
4: Those words are going to bite him in the ass. Put as much as you possibly can. They could have put
5: tons more.
4: Double the
5: amount. Somebody texted, why did Morgan back down when they said no? You should have said, are you calling your CEO a liar?
3: I shouldn't have been. In these moments, same with Morgasms and stuff, I really do, like, I get shy in the moment. Yeah.
5: Well, and you still have to get through the rest of the line.
2: Yeah. And also, by the way, I mean, the employees are just doing their job.
3: Yeah.
2: You know, they're working at Chipotle. They're dishing out bowls.
6: They don't want to deal with their manager.
2: They don't want to deal with the manager. They don't want to fight anybody, you know, either. They're not looking for any kind of confrontation. Right. You know.
3: Yeah, I think when I name dropped the CEO, they got a little nervous, like, oh, God, do we have a Karen in here?
5: Sure. Is she a secret shopper?
3: Is she ramping up?
6: She's from corporate.
3: Right.
2: All right, well, thank you, Morgan. Appreciate you doing that.
3: It was delicious.
2: Wouldn't it killed you to bring Chipotle in for everybody?
3: That it wasn't that, enough though. Serving. I ate it all last night.
2: All right, more Woody Show's next. Hang on.
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0: 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Yeah. We are the Woody Show.
1: Hey. Yeah.
0: Woody, Greg, Menace, yep. Gina Grad. Mm-hmm.
2: Hi.
0: We got Seabass, we got Sammy. 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
1: Yeah.
0: It is Big Dog 97.9, everything that rocks.

0: All right, welcome back. Yeah. Menace, do you have the number for the little warm line in here?
1: Yes, absolutely.
0: The bad phone line?
2: I do.
0: All right, I'm going to have you go do something.
2: All right.
0: Just went and hit the potty during that break.
1: Yeah.
0: Greg was in there.
3: Yes.
0: All right, so somebody went in and Greg, you already know who this is.
3: Okay.
0: Somebody was in the stall.
3: Okay, yes, I know.
0: Door open, taking a leak.
3: Right.
0: Oh. Right? Mm-hmm. This person is notorious for peeing in one of the stalls with the seat down.
4: Oh, my God.
1: Oh, no.
4: Yeah.
0: I'm curious if the seat is wet.
1: Okay. This is it. All right, I'll dial in.
3: Because it just happened.
1: Okay, let's see if my phone's open.
0: Yeah. All right. Hold on. Let's see if I can get Menace.
4: Oh,
0: I'm just like, dude, doesn't lift the seat and then doesn't even go bother. Right. There he is. There's
4: this
0: Menace.
4: Is an adult?
5: All right. Hello?
0: Yes.
3: Hi. Oh, yeah.
0: Yeah. All right. Menace is going down to the...
5: going through.
0: All right. It's the far stall. It's the handicap stall.
3: The big giant one.
0: Yeah.
3: See if there's only two.
5: Hello?
0: Yeah, can you hear us?
5: All right, yeah, I'm going deep into the building, so I might. Can you hear me?
0: Yeah, I gotcha. See if there's pee on the seat.
5: All right. It's probably
0: still warm. Yeah, okay.
5: There is two droplets and a pube. I'm not lying. I have video. I can get photo evidence.
0: I'm not going to do anything with it. I don't understand. Like, if you go into a stall,
3: use your foot
0: as a dude. You're standing to pee.
3: Yeah.
0: Like, why you don't lift the seat to pee?
4: I've never heard of that before.
0: And then, because the times I've taken a dump here at work, like I'll go into one of those stalls, and almost every time I've got to like
3: wipe
0: take
3: it down.
0: Toilet paper to dry the seat because someone's peed on it.
3: Yeah.
5: There's a
0: knew it.
5: And two little tiny droplets.
0: I knew it. I knew it. He does this. This guy, he does this all the time.
4: And he leaves the door open so everybody knows.
0: Well, a lot of guys will do that. If you're just going in there to take a leak, you don't close the door behind you to stand and take a leak. No.
3: I never close the door.
0: No. You only close the door.
4: You have a whole different society in there.
0: Well, because your pants aren't coming. Like it's different.
4: Okay.
0: It's different. It's the same way you stand at the urinal. There's no doors there. Just you're taking a leak.
4: Right.
0: You know,
3: which is so awkward. I was peeing next to this old man the other day here at work, and he was just breathing so loudly through his nose. And it was so awkward.
0: Yeah. Dude.
4: But that's what I'm saying. Like, the door is open, so everybody knows he pees with his seat.
1: But why go in the stall? I mean,
0: because I think Greg was. No, because I think. Well, Greg
3: was already
0: peeing. I'm not sure who went in first, whether it was him or Greg. Did he walk in afterwards? Okay, so Greg walked in first. He's at the taller of the two urinals.
1: Yeah.
0: All right. This other dude walks in. Sees Greg at that urinal, doesn't want to stand next to Greg.
3: Right.
0: Maybe he thinks I'll give Greg some room.
3: Sure.
0: So he walks into that stall.
3: Actually, I take that back. I've been in there with this person before, and he always goes to that stall.
4: Oh, that's his thing.
0: Oh.
3: Yeah. It's always that stall.
4: He's marking his territory.
0: Well, there you go. At least put the seat up, man.
3: Yeah,
1: just kick it.
4: Is someone going to have a conversation
0: with him? Or, fine. Go crazy. Pee all over the seat. But be a decent person and wipe the seat down when you're done. Like, dry it.
4: Yeah.
1: Nah,
0: grab the paper towels and dry it off.
3: If you sprinkle when you tinkle, be a sweetie and wipe the seat.
0: Thank you. Exactly right.
3: I knew it.
1: But I like the extra zest on it with the pube, you know?
6: So what do you know? Back in a bit. That alarm you set every morning? Set another one.
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1: Wait, hold on. Where am I?
3: The Woody Show.
1: We are into another new hour. Insensitivity training for a politically correct world. Woody, Greg, yeah. Menace, yeah. Gina Grad.
2: Hi.
1: Yeah. Seabass is here, and we've got the week in audio.
4: Go ahead, crank that first clip there for me. Here is,
1: all right.
4: I know this is, doesn't mean as much to everybody, but if you spend any time in Atlanta.
1: Okay. You want me to play it right away?
4: Yeah, right.
1: Okay,
4: yeah,
1: here we go.
4: Ted Turner was a foundation, a pillar of the community. This is the video that is now resurfaced that he had produced a bunch of military members in front of the CNN building.
1: Oh, yeah.
4: Playing like God Bless something or other or whatever. And this was to be played in the event of the end of the world.
2: Oh.
5: Oh, yeah. Really?
4: Remember how they had a bunch of... Yeah, and this was like... Yeah. They prepared a lot of stuff. There was a bunch of sketches like CNN producing...
1: Queen dies.
6: Yeah.
1: Run over by a pack of zebras. What? We got?
2: Those packages are always ready.
1: Yeah.
4: And this was one for the end of the world. Was this military band playing a little whatever?
1: There was a company that used to own a bunch of radio stations that was owned by the Mormon Church, and they wouldn't accept booze money, lottery money.
5: Yeah.
1: So a lot of they wouldn't play a lot of different artists. You know, even if they had like a top 40 station, like a big pop station. I remember because at the time Eminem was huge.
2: Oh,
1: like,
2: yeah.
1: With a bunch of new music. You know,
5: yeah,
1: and they wouldn't play it.
4: That jerk.
1: But what they had in all the radio stations, there was a step-by-step process or procedure for when Jesus came back.
2: Oh, everybody, all hands on deck.
1: Yeah, so like, what would happen? And I remember because a buddy of mine worked over there, and he was telling me some of the crazy stuff.
2: Would there be like fire drills, but like Jesus drills?
1: No, they had a policy. They had a bunch of stations across the country, and the whole idea was that. You know, when the return happened,
6: this is what you
1: they would go on the air and be able to get the word out.
2: Okay. Yep.
1: You worked for this company.
2: I know exactly what company it is.
1: Yeah. At one point, you worked for them.
2: I don't even think we were allowed to talk about coffee or caffeine on there.
6: Naughty.
1: She's not even kidding.
2: I am not kidding.
1: Yeah, she's not kidding. I remember they were so restrictive.
5: A family member that works for them.
1: Yeah.
5: Yeah, very restrictive on language and stuff like that.
1: It might have chilled now.
5: No, they relax a little bit. But yeah, definitely no alcohol.
4: I think about that sometimes. I'm like, man, would it be so bad? Like, I would give up whatever, strip clubs and blah, blah, blah. But when you're around, like, everything's clean, everyone's nice, everyone's well-dressed.
2: What a tragedy.
5: Yeah.
4: Well, you know, like, you give up a few things here and there. You give up, you know, some rap music and Eminem but for not having filthy streets and having you know, people crapping on the sidewalk. Mm-hmm. I think I might give it up.
5: Nice studio.
7: Is this where you want to be when Jesus comes back?
1: All right.
4: Thank you, Joe Turner.
1: Well, they did have, and you could speak to it, they had kick-ass health benefits.
2: Oh, dude, it was like the Cadillac of insurance.
4: Everyone's good-looking and clean.
1: Everything was covered. Everything was covered, and there was like no out-of-pocket anything.
2: It was awesome. Yeah. It was like the lottery.
5: And my family member's 401k. 401k. Did I say that right?
1: Yeah.
5: Dude. Huge.
4: Everyone's rich.
2: They match it.
4: I would give it up. I'd give up all the garbage and a few whatevers.
6: For 8 hours a day?
1: Sure.
6: Why not?
1: All right. The week in audio.
4: Oh, bad news. Hantavirus. It's coming at you.
2: Oh, yeah.
4: So we have this cruise ship that has a couple people that actually died from the Hantavirus. Now, the reason this is a big deal is because typically the Hantavirus you get when you're sniffing rat poops. But there is a variant that goes
1: snorting rat turds,
4: which is this was how they think they got it. They were in like South America, snorted some rat turds, got on the cruise ship, and they have a variant though that can pass person to person. And there's been some illnesses.
1: Isn't that the same way that AIDS got here or something like
6: like that?
2: Cruise ship.
4: Where have we heard this story before in the past 5 or 6 years?
1: Right.
4: So this one guy, Jake Romarin, he is on that Hantavirus ship.
8: I am currently on board the MV Hondius. And what's happening right now is very real for all of us here. All we want right now is to feel safe.
5: I'm not.
8: To have clarity.
5: A little cough.
8: And to get home. So if you're seeing coverage about this,
4: I am.
8: Just remember that there are real people behind it.
4: Menace.
8: And that this isn't something happening somewhere far away.
4: Well, it is kind of
8: It's happening
4: away.
8: To us right now.
6: So this person's under the impression that we hear this in the news and think, well, these aren't real people.
4: Yeah, it's all fake news.
6: Whatever.
2: Or it doesn't matter.
6: Yeah.
4: I didn't know it was a gay cruise, but I guess it was. Now, you guys, so a lot of people are worried, you know, like I said, we just went through this not too long ago. Wasn't there that cruise ship in Seattle that was docked or whatever?
5: Yeah. Before?
4: Now, bad news there, but good news. I found, in looking around the internet, I found a hantavirus expert.
0: Hi.
4: Not that guy. he's quarantined. Her name is Keela Phillips. Might be Dr. Keela Phillips, because she's going to tell us what to do.
0: So the people on the boat with the hantavirus and they want to get off. Well, I ain't trying to be heartless and cruel, but no, y'all can't get off. Stay out there. Let them control it while y'all out there in the water. Heist the windows up on that cruise ship. Go out on the balcony. Do whatever y'all need to do, but don't y'all bring that shit back over here on this way. We don't need no more shit over here spreading and taking us out. I'm sorry.
4: That seems fair.
2: You can't argue with that.
9: Well, you go, girlfriend.
4: And that's what they're doing. They've super quarantined everybody. There was some like flight attendant that was in contact, had mild symptoms. She's in, you know, a bubble somewhere.
5: Yeah, didn't they do that like during COVID with one cruise ship, right? Like,
4: what's people had to live
2: there. There was a bunch of them.
4: Yeah, numerous.
2: They wouldn't let them come back. Oh. No one would let them dock.
10: She's from the Centers for Disease Control, right?
4: I believe I was doctor. Yeah, yeah, exactly. but I guess the good news, bad news is hantavirus is way more deadly, and more deadly diseases tend not to spread because they kill everybody.
2: Okay.
4: So like Ebola didn't really spread because it kills everybody.
10: That's great news. Look, the silver lining.
2: Silver lining, exactly.
9: This week in audio.
4: Menace, I know you're going to hate this.
5: Why?
4: Because it is an elected official talking about something that's near and dear to your heart.
5: Okay.
4: Someone who would have the very highest levels of government, and he has some bad news for you from the Colbert Show.
11: Government is terrible at keeping secrets. This idea of conspiracy theories. If there were aliens or alien spaceships or anything, I promise you, some guy guarding the installation would have taken a selfie with one of the aliens and sent it to his girlfriend to impress him.
9: That's what they want you to believe.
5: Yeah. Mm-hmm. They got to him.
6: No,
4: he got to Obama.
6: He's making
5: also,
6: our point.
5: The guy that's guarding it, do you think he's going to be all up in the vault?
4: The vault?
9: Vault.
5: No.
2: The Chevy vault?
9: He won't be in the vault.
6: This is what we've been saying, though.
4: What the president's saying is that wouldn't you want to be the most famous person in the world?
6: Alive ever and say, look what I got. An actual alien.
4: And if you didn't, you think your friend wouldn't want?
6: And not one person told his wife, girlfriend, kid, nothing.
4: Yeah.
6: No. There's no way.
5: Okay.
9: No.
5: Show me some photos of inside of Fort Knox lately.
4: Lately.
5: Yeah.
4: Do you have any for the past 2 days?
5: Yeah,
9: lately.
5: Yeah, do you have any photos of inside there? Any guards taking selfies?
4: Inside Fort Knox.
9: But who cares about that?
5: Nobody saying, like, somebody that has, like, something that's super high guarded, they're not going to have people all up in there.
4: But Menace, also, there are numerous documentaries of inside Fort Knox. I'm seeing all kinds of footage right now.
9: What are that's like? Hold on, let me just Google it.
4: Here's one from PBS. Here's one from the Military Reserve. Getty Images. Like, no.
5: Liar. They haven't gone inside there since the 70s.
9: I love it. Nope.
4: They do tours. I mean,
5: no, they don't.
4: Nope. It's guarded very heavily, sure. But they're not hiding photos.
5: You're generalizing.
4: Mm. Where to go at?
5: You're generalizing the lobby of Fort Knox, not
4: I've
5: like actual
4: gold bars, Menace.
10: Mm-hmm, that's right.
4: Yeah. Well, this is the classic thing.
9: Nope.
4: This is what, from a scientific perspective, when it comes to conspiracy theories, you ask a conspiracy theorist, you say, is there any evidence I can provide you that would change your mind?
10: Nope.
2: Then the conversation is over.
4: Why have a conversation?
6: That's a good point.
9: We're going to take a quick break. More of the Week in Audio next on The Woody Show. 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